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1: 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I'm Sean Allen from the 24-Hour Breaking News Center.
2: ClassicChevrolet.com, WBAP's first traffic and weather.
0: On the ones.
1: In Dallas, the accident on the northbound side of Loop 12 Walton Walker at Northwest Highway has been cleared, but it's still causing traffic to be backed up to Highway 114. And in Richardson, look out for a disabled 18-wheeler on northbound 75 right before you get to Arapahoe Road. Your WBAP forecast from the on-time experts 24-7 Weather Center. Tonight, clear with a low around 63. Tomorrow, sunny with a high near 89. And tomorrow night, mostly clear with a low around 68. Currently, it's 84 in Dallas and 83 in Fort Worth. President Trump is on his way to Beijing, where he'll meet with China's President Xi Jinping. The president stated that he'll ask for his cooperation to reopen the Strait of Hormuz, since the White House claims that China has the most to gain from it. Fox's Aisha Hosni is in Beijing with the latest.
3: The president making some news on his departure, saying that he does not need President Xi to intervene on his behalf when it comes to the conflict with Iran, although he did say he's going to have a long talk with him about it.
4: The president also says he'll discuss Taiwan with Xi, the largest chip maker in the world, amid an ongoing threat of a Chinese invasion. Tariffs, AI, and rare earth minerals used in chips are also expected to come up, while American farmers hit by higher diesel fuel prices want China to buy 25 more million metric tons of soybeans. Trump is also bringing with him 16 tech and business CEOs, including Elon Musk, Apple's Tim Cook, and BlackRock's Larry Fink.
1: Earlier this month, China's ambassador to the UN stated that both sides should end the war and called on Iran to end its blockade along the Strait of Hormuz. The State Department claims that both sides agree that Iran should not be charging tolls to pass through the vital shipping lane. FBI Director Kash Patel was grilled by senators while testifying on the agency's 2027 budget request. Fox's Kristen Goodwin has more.
5: Maryland Senator Chris Van Hollen and FBI Director Kash Patel sparring over reports about Patel's drinking habits.
6: Director Patel, come on. These are serious allegations that were made against you. They're in the lawsuit that you filed.
5: The two had several heated moments.
6: Do you know that it is a crime to lie to Congress? Do you know that? That's my last question.
7: I have not lied to Congress.
6: I didn't ask you that.
7: Lied to Congress is you.
6: Do you? And I'm not testifying here, sir, and I don't lie.
5: Washington State Senator Patty Murray asking about reports FBI resources are being used to investigate journalists.
8: We have not done so.
5: Patel touting the agency's record of arresting human traffickers and disrupting criminal gangs. Kristen Goodwin, Fox News.
1: Director Patel sued The Atlantic for $250 million over a report accusing him of excessive drinking, which he denies. President Trump's budget request includes $12.5 billion to fund FBI salaries and expenses. Your money news brought to you by NetWorthRadio.com. Stocks in mixed. Amid a halt in tech stocks, Fox's Hillary Barsky reports.
9: Stocks finishing mixed with the tech-heavy Nasdaq falling as the AI trade retreats and inflation picked up faster than expected in April. Consumer prices climbing in April and hitting the highest level in 3 years as the Iranian war delivered higher gas prices. The consumer price index rising 0.6% on a monthly basis and up 3.8% annually. Tech was the worst performing sector while healthcare and consumer staples gained. The Dow winners, United Health Group, Amgen and J.P. Morgan Chase, the Dow decliners, Caterpillar, Salesforce, and Microsoft. The Dow rising 56 points, the Nasdaq lower by 186, S&P 500 down 12. Hillary Barsky, Fox News.
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10: 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And Chief Meteorologist Brad Barton has your weather on the ones. 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
3: Now, it's Red Eye Radio. Gary McNamara and Eric Harley talk about everything from politics to social issues and news of the day. Whether you're up late or you're just starting your day, welcome to the show. From the Relief Factor Studios, this is Red Eye Radio.
4: All across America, we are Red Eye Radio. He is Eric Harley, and I'm Gary McNamara. Hello. All right. So you ready?
5: I'm ready.
4: Inflation.
5: Yeah.
4: Came out yesterday.
5: Yeah.
4: As we all know, I'm looking at the, okay, here it is. Okay. I want to make sure I got the right chart here.
5: Mm-hmm.
4: Bureau of Labor Statistics here, if you want to know where we get the information from, which is directly from the Trump administration.
5: Yeah, right.
4: The consumer price index increased 0.6% after rising 0.9% in March.
5: Mm-hmm.
4: That's because gasoline prices skyrocketed in March.
5: Right.
4: They still went up in April, but not as much as they did in March. And that's really the, I think that was 40%. The index for energy rose 3.8% in April, accounting for over 40% of the monthly all items increase.
5: Hmm.
4: The shelter index also increased in April, rising 0.6%. The index for food increased 0.5% over the month, as the index for food at home rose 0.7%, and the index for food away from home increased 0.2%. The index for all items taking out food and energy rose 0.4% in April. The all items index rose 3.8% for the 12 months ending in April. The core inflation, which is all items less than food and energy, rose 2.8% over the year, following a 2.6% increase over the 12 months ending in March. The energy index increased 17.9% for the 12 months ending April.
5: Yeah.
4: The food index increased 3.2% over the last year. The one thing that I saw was, let me see, 3.8% with ending in April, 3.8%, and wages up 3.6% over that
5: mm-hmm.
4: time. So right. wages not keeping up with the inflation, whatever the reason, and that's all that matters. You know, you can say whatever you want, but prices matter to people. As we've said before, when people say, yeah, but the stock market is not prices. GDP is not prices. Job growth is not prices. It's individual, and it affects everybody every single day. That's the challenge this administration still has, and the Republicans have, going into the midterms. If prices weren't a problem, I really wonder what it would look like for Republicans versus Democrats, because the Democrats are so insane on everything.
5: Yeah.
4: But you look at it, gasoline in April was up 5.6%. So it's been up, it's up 30% really over the last year. All energy. Gasoline 28.4%. Fuel oil 54.3%, which is going to affect everything across the board
5: mm-hmm.
4: that has to be shipped. Everything. Mm-hmm. Electricity up 6.1% over the last year, and it was up 2.1% for April. April alone, it went up.
5: Yeah.
4: Utility gas service was actually down. That's to be expected, though. You would expect, especially if you have April, as you get into the warmer season, there's more of a gas
5: right.
4: supply.
5: Less demand.
4: And less demand, but mm-hmm. it's still up 3% over the last year. I'll see if my natural gas price

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1: Now, it's Red Eye Radio. Gary McNamara and Eric Harley talk about everything from politics to social issues and news of the day. Whether you're up late or you're just starting your day, welcome to the show. 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
2: All across America, we are Red Eye Radio. We is me and he. Me, he. He is Eric Harley and I'm Gary McNamara. Hi. Hello. All right, so time for the entertainment portion of the show.
3: Okay. Because it's been far less than entertaining up until now.
2: Democrat Chris Van Hollen asking questions to FBI Director Kash Patel.
3: Yeah.
2: And basically it becomes a back and forth of who's the bigger drunk?
3: Who's smoking the most weed?
2: Here we go. I will say this for Van Hollen, though. They should find, if you're going to go after somebody, and this is the Atlantic story that he's, Kash Patel's, you know, filed a defamation lawsuit against.
3: Yeah, right.
2: That, you know, said basically, you know, he's been missing meetings, drinking on the job, and things like that. And he denies it. But remember, Van Hollen's the one that, remember the, when he was having the margaritas with the Maryland dad?
3: Yeah. Yeah.
2: So they go back and forth on that one, but here it is.
4: Here we go. So you agree, Director Patel, that if one of your agents was unable to perform his or her duties because of excessive drinking, you would need to take corrective or disciplinary action. You agree with that statement?
5: We would implement the inspection review process, just like these other agencies have their own internal investigations, and complete that review.
4: As I said in my opening remarks, I really don't care about your personal life so long as you are able to perform your public and official responsibilities, which are awesome responsibilities. Multiple reports, including reporting by The Atlantic, have alleged episodes of excessive drinking, unexplained absences, and behavior that concerned current and former FBI and DOJ officials. You have publicly denied those allegations and filed a defamation lawsuit. So today, as you testify before Congress, is it your testimony that those allegations are categorically false?
5: Unequivocally categorically false.
4: So there have been no occasions during your tenure when FBI personnel were unable to promptly reach you?
5: Absolutely not. You can ask my entire workforce. They hear from me at every single hour of the day, as do these great gentlemen here, as do the men and women of the interagency and state and local law enforcement in the White House.
4: And so there have been no occasions when your security detail had difficulty waking or locating you, is that right?
5: Nope, it's a total farce. I don't even know where you get this stuff, but it doesn't make it credible because you say so.
4: I'm not saying it, Director Patel. It's been written and documented.
5: You are literally saying it.
4: No, I'm saying that these are reports, Director Patel. No,
5: and unlike your baseless reports, the only person that was slinging margaritas in El Salvador on the taxpayer dollar with a convicted gangbanging rapist was you.
4: You know, the fact,
5: only person that ran up a $7,000 bar tab in Washington, D.C. at the lobby bar was you.
4: This
5: so the only individual in this room that has been drinking on taxpayer dime during
4: are
5: the day
4: you polygraphing?
5: Is you.
4: Director Patel, come on. These are serious allegations that were made against you. They're
5: allegations
4: in the lawsuit
5: are false.
4: That you filed.
5: You drinking margaritas with a gangbanger is true and on
4: it
5: video.
4: Just goes to show you
5: running a $7,000 bar tab at the lobby bar
4: Patel,
5: has been filed by your own
4: this
5: office.
4: This goes to
5: you
4: show
5: drink during the day. That's
4: Chairman,
5: you.
4: Mr.
5: This
4: Chairman,
5: is the ultimate example of hypocrisy.

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6: All across America, we are Red Eye Radio. He is Eric Carley, and I'm Gary McNamara. Good morning.
7: Hello.
6: And just the headline.
7: Yeah.
6: The headlines are just themselves. And these are legitimate headlines.
7: Right.
6: Okay, yeah, this is not the Babylon Bee.
7: Yeah.
6: You didn't earn that. AOC's unintentional confession. Well, she cannot earn $1 billion because she is useless.
7: Yeah, I've said that a few times since she made that comment. She can't earn $1 billion.
6: Right. She can't earn a billion, so yeah. She believes nobody else can.
7: Right.
6: But then this one. Democrats still willing to consider candidates without Nazi tattoos.
7: Yeah. Right. still willing to consider them. Oh my gosh. I love it. My gosh. You know, this is the thing. At one point in my life, I remember when my dad retired from the military. He went on to have a second career, truck driving. But when he retired from the military, I thought, oh, man, this would be great. My brother-in-law retired as a major from the Air Force after 20 years, and he was like 40, 42, somewhere there. And I thought, oh, man, that'd be great. Of course, he went on to a second career, too. And I thought to myself, you know, back then, at those times, oh, man. Retire. Oh, it'd be great. I can't. Because of the headlines you just brought, it would be impossible. The torment I would go through. Because what am I going to do? Give up my smartphone? That can't happen. I need my smartphone. Have to go back to a flip phone so I can't see anything. Just have to put blinders on like the Democrats do. Was it Maureen Dowd that said that? Her friends all draw the curtains and close the blinds and shut the doors when there's, and turn the TV off when there's bad news about Democrats.
6: Mm-hmm.
7: Yeah, I'd have to pretty much exclude myself from everything. It would drive me nuts.
6: Well, I guess this means that both AOC and then Tom Sinkowski, if you remember Tom Sinkowski, the character from Office Space.
7: Yeah, yeah, yeah.
6: Remember when the Bobs are in there and they go, what about this Tom Sinkowski? He's useless.
7: Yeah, yeah, yeah.
6: But that's so funny. And then this got to me because this is like we're doing a classic rock show today. Let's play the oldies but goodies.
7: Yes.
6: I'm like, wow, here we go.
7: And there are so many.
6: Here's this. You ready for this headline?
7: What do you got?
6: Rage Against the Machines. Tom Morello faces backlash after singing at New York City ICE protest rally.
7: Wow. Singing, huh?
6: Remember. They are actually, when you break it down, as we said years ago. I mean, we're going back, what, 20 years ago?
7: Yeah, probably. Something
6: when
7: like
6: was
7: that.
6: It when Rage Against the Machine and Green Day, was that Bush? That was Bush, I think.
7: I thought Clinton, but go ahead.
6: And we said, wait a minute. They're, you know, him and Zach DeLaRocca, they're freaking Marxists.
7: Yeah.
6: They're Rage for the Machine.
7: Yeah.
6: They don't believe in freedom. They don't believe in independence. They don't believe in the rule of law in a democracy.
7: Right. Were you saying Bush 41? Because it might have been Bush 4. I think for Green Day, it was Bush 41. I think. Yeah, no. No.
6: Because they didn't have their first album. Their only good album.
7: It was before I moved here.
6: It was 94, 95?

0: Al has gas coming up in about 45 minutes.
1: That's
0: yeah.
1: Right.
0: Okay.
2: All right. I won't tell anybody.
0: Do not tell anybody.
3: Closer to home, the Attorney General for the state of Texas, his name is Ken Paxton. He is suing a North Texas company and its owner, alleging they improperly operated fraudulent businesses to obtain H-1B visas. This story, it just keeps blowing up. It just keeps getting, the whole H-1B visa story in Texas is massive. According to this lawsuit, it is Golden Key, QI, I don't know if I'm saying that right, Holdings, LLC, and its owner, Yan Yao, a citizen of the People's Republic of China. They're accused of advertising non-existent child care and therapy businesses there in the city of Allen to sponsor foreign workers through the federal visa program.
0: This is a pet peeve of yours. Explain what H-1B is,
3: well,
0: please.
3: It's not a pet peeve so much as I think it's one of the biggest stories in the state of Texas in many decades. I just truly do. And what we know now, Indians now lead Microsoft, Google, Adobe, IBM, YouTube, FedEx, T-Mobile, and we have a whistleblower. You don't have the audio for that?
2: I don't have
3: an ex-Google contractor. He is saying how Indian networks hire other Indians. He says they'll basically give the next person in line for the interview the answers that there are required. He was told to train his Indian replacement. He says, my whole team's jobs were sent to India. Google outsourced my work to the Philippines. And a lot of outlets are doing these exposés. But how, more than a pet peeve, it's why aren't Americans getting these jobs, right? The squeeze on the middle class, it's intense. And I see people posting all the time, I'm in IT, I can't get a job, I've been replaced. And beyond that, they're buying homes. Do we have the audio from the Dallas? Okay. There's an ad for a home loan in Dallas offering H-1B special programs with special rates. They can get mortgages down to the 3%, somewhere in there.
0: What, do they have their own banking system?
3: All closing costs are taken care of. It is called, let's see if I can find it. Oh,
0: I guess you can get a loan overseas for a home. You know, money's money, and
3: they're doing it right here. And these are big, beautiful million-dollar homes. And then beyond that, we're seeing reports that they'll take those homes and start subleasing a room, two rooms, three rooms, $700 a month. So you have these massive mansions all over Frisco. Collin County is just,
0: well, you know, and like I said, a pet peeve. I didn't mean to. Well, I did use it. Yeah. I don't know if it really is what it is or not, but the Indian movement, and I should say, because I had several Indian surgeons work on me.
3: Yeah.
0: And I owe them my life.
3: No doubt.
0: They're great people.
3: No doubt.
0: Okay. So the point being is, it's just, is it gone too far one way? Or
3: is it taking jobs from Americans and land from Americans?
0: Yeah.
3: That is the concern. And as a native Texan, you know, of course, my heart is here.
0: Yeah.
3: And when you see these stories and you see the changed landscape in parts of Denton and Collin counties, not so much in Tarrant and Dallas, right? But it's right there. And in other parts of the state as well. And you see the numbers of H-1B visas that were granted over the last, I don't know, 5-10 years. It's massive.
0: I wish my car horn, when you honked it, would say, thank you, come again. You know, but I can't find that anywhere.
2: You can't find
3: keep
2: that
3: looking
2: anywhere?
3: Okay,
2: you gotta
0: I can't find
2: looking
0: it anywhere.
3: Yeah,
0: no,
3: it's
0: I can't
3: out there.
0: Yeah.
2: Coming up at 6:17, an interesting rumor floating around about Iran. Victoria Coach from the Heritage Foundation will be joining us. 6:11 now, traffic and weather. Here's Julie DeHardy.
4: Fantastic news. They have opened everything up on 35W southbound at Golden Triangle. So the delays are unwinding quite rapidly. As you move from 170 all the way to the North Loop, it's probably going to take you about 15 to 20 minutes. Now, we do have some slow traffic on 35W if you're traveling northbound and you're moving anywhere from, say, Seminary into downtown. That's going to take you 5 to 10. And then we've got this wreck on I-20 westbound at Doughty Ferry in the left lane. You are backed up now to the 175 interchange. So that's going to take about 15 minutes. And the left lane's blocked on 20 eastbound at 175. You're just tapping your brakes as you pass by. Not a big deal. Right lane's blocked in Fade I-30 westbound at 551. That'll back you up for at least 15. Our next update within 10 minutes with WBAP's First Traffic on the Ones. I'm Julie DeHardy.
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1: sunny and warm with a high of 89 this afternoon. Southeast winds 5 to 10 miles per hour. We're done with the mild temperatures. We're going to be warming up above normal with some very gusty winds day by day. Tonight's low, 70 degrees. Tomorrow, mostly sunny, breezy and 90. Mostly sunny, windy and 91 on Friday.

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0: Bonnie Cook has your news headlines at the top and bottom of each hour. Julie DeHarty has your traffic. And Chief Meteorologist Brad Barton has your weather on the ones. Plus, Al Jay has the laughs.
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6: A better life with Dr. Sanjay Gupta.
7: For years, scientists have been studying the association between depression and dementia. As you might expect, the relationship is complicated. But there's this new study out of the UK which found it's not just broad strokes. There are six symptoms of depression that are especially correlated with dementia risk years later. Number one, losing confidence in yourself. Two, not being able to face up to your problems. Three, not feeling warmth or affection from other people. Four, feeling nervous and anxious all the time. Five, not being satisfied with the way tasks are carried out. And finally, six, difficulty concentrating. What we could be seeing here is the impact of people becoming less social, or that certain changes in the brain lead to both depression and dementia. But dementia takes longer to manifest. If you notice these symptoms, talk to your doctor about it. I'm Dr. Sanjay Gupta, helping you live a better life.
8: Northbound I-35W before Garden Acres in South Fort Worth. Is accident still working? The right lane is blocked. It's a 10 to 12 minute backup to Allsbury Boulevard in Burleson. Road construction eastbound I-30 from Chapel Creek Boulevard over to Longview Avenue. Only the right lane is getting by. You're looking at a 10 minute backup just after Spur 580. Stalled 18-wheeler in downtown Dallas. Southbound I-35E on the ramp to eastbound I-30. It's in the right lane. Traffic is now jammed from Highline Drive. And an accident is still working in Richardson, southbound 75 at Renner Road. The HOV and three left lanes are blocked. 20-minute delay now from Parker Road. With WBAP First Traffic, I'm Dave Allen.
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I am your host, James Parker, on your home for Markley, Van Camp, and Robbins. So don't worry too much about it, because it is just in the proposal phase. But the idea that we need to have a homeless tax, it's almost sort of the Hitlerized or hypnotized Hitlerian theory that came from Scott Adams right before he passed. And the shocking part isn't that they think this. They think that they could say this in public and not get laughed out of the room. But right now, the report here, I saw this on DallasExpress.com yesterday. Dallas County officials are set to consider a proposed homeless tax measure that supporters say would create a steady source of funding for housing and outreach services across the region. Now, they have the coalition. It's called the Housing Forward and the All Neighbors Coalition. So you have two groups who are nonprofits, I suppose, who are what? Going to be on the receiving end of this money? All right, isn't that already suspicious? Hey, we should have a new $5 tax for homeless. Who says so? The people that are going to get the money, screw you. That should be your first response. The people who are floating the idea are the people who are going to get the money. Be very suspicious. What they don't tell you, though, the housing response tax proposal from the Housing Forward and All Neighbors Coalition, it gets glowing reviews in the local NPR write-up over here. Like, if you click out of the DallasExpress.com, you can see just how crazy the other side of the aisle is when it comes to this stuff. Because they talk about how what they could do. You could actually take care of people and help thousands of people exit homelessness. You could avoid full shelters. You could avoid people spilling out on the street. You should have sustainable funding. But you know what they don't tell you about? They don't tell you about, well, hey, we tried this in Los Angeles and it worked. Or, hey, we tried this in Portland and it worked. We tried this in San Antonio and it worked. What was the San Antonio one? They had a big homeless initiative a few years ago and homelessness exploded. In fact, in the mayor's race in Los Angeles right now, one of the top stories, one of the top issues that they're dealing with is homelessness. And Spencer Pratt, make fun of him for being a reality star on The Hills, whatever, that was 20 years ago and he's a grown up now. And he says as he can solve the homeless problem in Los Angeles in the first 3 weeks as mayor, and he doesn't even have to pass a law. He just

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1: Very controversial, very strong opinions. A person who speaks truth fearlessly, breaking for nobody.
0: It's a new cultural landscape.
1: We're not trying to politicize this. People are primed now, and forgive me, dude, it's just, it is what it is. 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
0: The Benny Show.
1: Get ready! If this is something that you needed to put a little pep in your step. No? Yeah? Okay.
0: Follow and listen on your favorite platform.